0: Manna World. Manna World. Mindennapi motiváció a léleknek és a szellemnek a Public House médiától.
1: Welcome to Verse of the Day, the show that takes one verse of the Bible each episode and looks at practical ways of how to live out your faith in a way that is pleasing and honoring to God. Along the way, I hope the words you hear will inspire you to continue digging deeper into the Word of God and bring you more understanding as to how the Bible was written and what other ways we can allow Christ to use us for His glory. Let's embrace God's Word today. Today's verse of the day comes from Matthew 10:32. Whoever acknowledges me before others, I will also acknowledge before my Father in heaven. The author of the book of Matthew is pretty straightforward. It is the apostle Matthew. He's one of the 12 apostles, and he was one of four gospel writers. And it was very interesting when I was doing some research. I was not aware of this. The main purpose of Matthew writing the Gospel of Matthew was to prove to the Jewish leaders that Jesus is the Messiah. And that was pretty interesting to me, the fact that he wrote this entire chronicle. And as we know in the Gospels, there's many things that happened in Jesus' life that we don't know about because there was so many amazing things that took place. And obviously the four Gospel writers did their best to write them down. But it's interesting to me that a book had to be written just to prove to the Jewish leaders that they were like, hey, did you know that Jesus, he's kind of a big deal, and look at all the amazing things he's doing, as even though they were a part of what was going on. So it just kind of continues to show the naivety and just the overall unwillingness for people to accept at that time as far as some of the Jewish and synagogue leaders. So we'll get to those people a little bit later, but the context of this verse is interesting. Jesus is commissioning his 12 apostles to go into the world and drive out demons, heal diseases. There's a long list leading up to verse 32. He provides this long set of guidelines to give confidence to his followers. And it's interesting because going out and speaking about the word of Christ is something that I know many folks will have comfortability doing. I know a lot of people in my life that are phenomenal when it comes to sharing their faith, that are phenomenal when it comes to just automatically saying, hey, can I pray for you? And just the amount of just pure just love and Christianity and just love of Christ that pours out of them is just inspiring. And I have to be honest with you, I need to share with you one of my probably bigger fears. And one of my biggest fears is that I'm afraid of being judged about how I talk about God and about my faith. And you're probably sitting at home going, Baxter, you're doing a show about talking about your faith and about how you interpret things and how you, you know, what you learn from when you're researching the Bible. How can you be afraid of that? Well, a couple things. Number one, this is me sitting in my recording studio by myself with notes in front of me. So, of course, I'm going to feel more confident. I'm talking to a wall. I am looking at my notes, so I know for a fact everything I'm saying is sound and is appropriate and, you know, comes right from the Bible. When I'm in person with people, that's where sometimes, you know, myself and I know others, well, get into that questioning phase when non-believers or people that are just questioning their faith as a whole will kind of start saying, well, why do we believe this? What about this? What about that? And for me, I'm still young enough in my faith that I'm still trying to get to the point where I can just, you know, fire back with my answer and say, well, it's because of this, or because you see in verse number this and this. I know so many people that are like, well, actually back in the book of Corinthians, or actually if you look over, there was this one story in the book of Ruth, and I'm like, holy cow, how am I supposed to remember all of this stuff? And you kind of psychologically psych yourself out at times as a believer. You're like, I don't know all of this information. How am I supposed to be a witness for Christ if I myself can't even remember how many books are in the Old Testament? 39. I only know that because that was a part of a trivia thing I played over the weekend. But before that, I couldn't have told you. But even still, little things like that, it plays with our minds, right? And now I have to imagine, if I was one of the disciples and one of Jesus' followers, and he was saying, hey, you guys are going to go out and do this, I probably would have maybe been a little worried. I won't lie. I feel like what we often forget, all the apostles, they were these amazing men. They were God-fearing. They were, you know, flawless. It's the farthest thing from the truth that is possible, because the disciples and the followers of Christ were this most ragtag group of sinners, of crazy guys, of cheats. It was amazing if you just would have lined these 12 guys up and been like, yep, those are the followers of Christ, you'd have been like, you're crazy. There's no way. But think about it, though. I mean, it's amazing. You know, I'm a sinner. I'm scared. I'm working to fight off the devil, just like you, just like the apostles. Not all of us are going to be good speakers. Not all the apostles were good speakers. And that can build up that worry. It's interesting. I have a journal that I keep every day. And my goal back, there's a spot in my journal for me to write down what just a bigger goal is that I have for life, for the year, for the month. It's very open-ended. It just says my goal. And back on January 15th, 2019, my goal that I wrote down is work up my faith and knowledge to be asked to speak at church or an event in 2019. And I put in quotes, I said, I feel like God is calling me to speak for him. So that's something that I've tangibly wrote down back, you know, on January 15th. And it's something that I'm still working towards because there are certain situations. My wife will ask me questions from time to time, about certain things. She's a little bit newer to her faith than I am. I grew up in a Catholic household. So for me, a lot of the information that I know is not because I'm this learned scholar. It's this fact that it was essentially kind of, you know, trained into my brain that, oh, you learn about this because you went to a Catholic school or because you were raised in the Catholic Church. And a lot of that information just kind of sticks in your head, kind of like anything would be, whether it's, you know, you're a fan of a Star Wars franchise or you're a sports team or music or whatever it might be. You know, there's certain facts that after a while you hear them enough, they're going to stick in your head. But then when we try to take the discussion to another level, my brain kind of drops off because I'm like, well, I don't know why that happened like that or the context of that because I never learned that. And that's where that doubt can creep in from time to time. So this verse is talking about it from the capacity, though. It says, when we share our faith openly and for God's glory, the reward is everlasting life in heaven. And I feel like for me, that's got to be enough motivation to want to say, shoot, I should be out there, you know, proclaiming God's love from the mountaintops. Now, does that mean that we have to go out there and be martyrs for Christ? Do we have to go to the Middle East and convert everybody and say, oh, what are you doing? That's between you and God. I'm not at all saying where.

to spread the gospel for God's glory, Jesus will say, yes, he or she believed in me, they acknowledged me, they served a higher purpose to better the kingdom, to further the kingdom, and it's, you know, why I, you know, believe in them. And there's so many things that can go into that that we can kind of psych ourselves out for. But I encourage you this week, as you are going through your life, as you're going through your day, try to step out and find different ways that push you towards sharing your faith more, whether that is small steps of, you know, maybe you just share a verse of the day on social media. That is a good small step. But then maybe it's joining a group at your church and trying to say, hey, I want to be around other people that might have more knowledge than I do, and I want to continue to learn the best I can. Maybe it's talking with your spouse, with your significant other a little bit more, doing a daily devotional, finding ways to incorporate God and life and family and faith into your life a little bit more can build up that confidence, can build up that knowledge base, so that way when you are confronted in a situation where somebody asks you that second question, you know, well, that's great that Jesus did this, but what about this? Or how about that? Or what about this? And you can have that confidence to say, you know what? It's because of this, or it's because of that. It's because Jesus promised this. And it can really change the world. One person at a time, it can really change another person's life, depending on the situation. So think about that as you go about your week. You've got a lot of great ways that you can be sharing your faith, and it's not something that's going to happen magically. But if you spend time and you are speaking with God, if you're in prayer constantly and you're saying, Lord, I want to be able to speak for you, he will provide you those ways that you can open your mouth, and suddenly the words that need to be said will come out because they will be glorifying his name. I appreciate you listening to Verse of the Day today. I hope you have a wonderful rest of your day, and we'll see you next time for another episode on Verse of the Day.

0: Manna World. Mindennapi motiváció a léleknek és a szellemnek a Public House médiától.
1: Hello Budapest, Hungary. My name is Kim Meyer, the host of Choose to Rise. I am so incredibly thankful and blessed that you are tuning in today. It's my goal to help you rise up out of your current struggles so that you can live your absolute best life. I hope to bring you some positivity and encouragement and just to help you live life well. 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So I hope that you're ready to transform and be your absolute best today. Let's dive in and make it a great day.

0: 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Mark Twain. 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But also check us out on Facebook, follow the journey there, and start to really dive into who you can be, who God's created you to be. And so let's get rocking and rolling today. There is no time for disrespect today. We are going to be rocking and rolling with learning about being comfortable with who you are and building some self-respect and knowing how self-respect is a fundamental for having a great life. If we lack self-respect, we will be insecure and strive to be someone that we're not, trying to be keeping up with the Joneses, trying to do things that other people expect us to do instead of living out our life, the one that God's designed for us. And so today I want to help you develop some and cultivate some self-confidence that's going to help you not only deal with whatever life throws at you, but also to help improve your self-respect. So remember, self-respect comes from an inner belief of who you are and not necessarily an egotistical feeling of superiority. Okay, number one, be true to yourself. There are a lot of great social pressures out there from parents and from work and from society and from this person and that person to achieve certain things. There's just this piece out there that, this mantra of things that just come at us, pressure from all kinds of places to make sure that we are pigeonholing ourselves into certain areas in life. But what I really want to encourage you today is to be real true to yourself. Being true to yourself comes from the stance of living out your inner calling. It's important that you have faith in your own values and remember what's important to you. Just because other people think you should have a certain way of living or do the certain thing or say these certain things or wear those certain things doesn't mean that they're right. And everyone needs to follow their own path. Even if others don't respect your decision, it's what's important to you that really matters. Just ask yourself whether you come into this world, whether you are happy with living your life or you're happy with living somebody else's life. I think I'm pretty happy with living the life I have for myself. Number two, learn to handle criticism. We are sensitive beings. No one likes getting their feelings hurt. No one likes hearing criticism. However, when we are criticized, you can either directly or indirectly, we can feel bad about ourselves or we can, learn and to handle it in appropriate ways. To maintain a positive self-respect, we need to learn how to deal with criticism. Not taking criticism personally, but looking at it as a detached perspective. Maybe it's false. Maybe it isn't even real, but maybe it's something that we should just ignore and maybe something there's some truth to it that maybe we can develop our character and develop who we are and make some changes in our life to be a better person. So it's really all about analyzing the situation. So when you take in on information, we get to decide, is this information that's going to help me or is this information that's going to hurt me? Is this information that I can learn from and tweak who I am to be a better version of myself? Or is this something that is just trying to bring me down and mold me into something that I don't want to be? You get to decide that. But whatever you decide, choose what's going to be best for you and what the dreams and goals that you have for yourself. Number three, look after your appearance without being a slave to fashion. Our appearance is important. It can give us confidence and it can make us feel super awkward. We can take our appearance and dressing up or dressing down. We can, at the right dress for the right occasion really kind of matters sometimes. But at the same time, we don't want to be slave to fashion trends. We don't want to be slave to what the Joneses say or what the current magazine says or what other people are thinking and doing just because it's what other people are thinking or doing. Dress to your own benefit. Don't dress for the expectation of pleasing others and receiving compliments for it. Be who you want to be and own it. The fourth tip I had for you is avoid jealousy. Jealousy is of other people's success is a common way of losing our happiness and self-respect. Comparison is the kill of all joy, and jealousy is simple envy for other people's success. We begin to feel miserable that we cannot enjoy their success, and sometimes it can even lead us to knocking our own self down. If we follow this path of jealousy, we will definitely lose our sense of self-respect. And when we are constantly comparing ourselves to others, we're just saying our self-respect depends on what others think think of us. But that's not true, because what your self-respect matters is what you think of you and how happy you can be with your success and by helping other people succeed as well. There's enough success out there for everybody. So just because he or she has doesn't mean that you can't have too. We should never feel that other people's success in any way diminishes our own self-worth. Number 5, remember your motivation, not the results. Sometimes we work our best motives at the best of intentions, only to be disappointed by the outcome. The problem is that we equate our self-respect and to our outer displays of wealth, success, social standing, or other accomplishments. It is the nature of life that things will not turn out the way we've always hoped, but it is a mistake to link our sense of self-worth to achievement or external targets. Self-respect comes from what we value in our attitude and in life and on other people. Even if things go badly, don't lose your self-respect. Don't lose the confidence that you have in who you are. You are made for more. You are made for greatness, and you will not succeed every time you do something. It's just not how it works. So work with the best of intentions and work on the tasks that are going to help you get to the end goal, but don't focus all of your time and attention on the end goal. I know personally in myself, when I've been trying to achieve certain things in my business, in my life, in my in the way I'm doing things, it's one of those, if I focus only on the goal, I don't have any value or enjoyment out of when I do hit the goal. It just becomes a next kind of situation. And, you know, it's about achieving with the motivation, and it's achieving the small things that lead up to the actual event that really matter. The 6th one is respect others. If you have no respect for other people, how can you have self-respect? Self-respect means we have an inner confidence and an inner assurance, but it's not a confidence built on superiority. It's the wrong approach if you're trying to make yourself feel better by putting other people down. Let's look for the good qualities in other people. Let's focus on the good, focus on the positive, and remember that the good qualities in ourselves are usually a reflection of what we see in other people. Number 7, never hate yourself. We make mistakes all the time. We are going to do wrong things. We're going to make mistakes. We're going to have things that go wrong in our life. But knowing and the difference between hating yourself and hating the thing that's happening to you is a big deal. Listen to your conscience, but don't be too hard on yourself and feel burdened with guilt. Number 8, this one's a big one. Forgive. Forgiving others and forgiving yourself. Don't let the past hold on to you. Don't live in the past, but move on from past mistakes and difficult situations. If your mind is occupied with problems from the past, you will always feel guilty and unworthy. Not allowing yourself to live in the current and the present, and not allowing yourself to dream bigger dreams for the future, is one thing that's really going to hold you back. So forgive yourself, forgive others around you, and be happy because of it. Number 9, be selfless. The way to self-respect is not necessarily through bloating up your sense of pride, but it's also making sure that you are praising other people and being selfless with your time and your ego and everything that you're doing. If our self-respect is based on the praise of others, then our self-respect will be very tenuous. Our self-respect should not be dependent on the praise of other people. It should be independent of other people's praise. You should know who you are and love who you are based on who you know you are to be, who God's made you to be, who the values and strengths of who he has created inside of you, not necessarily what other people are. Number 10, don't keep up with the Joneses. I think I've said this before. You will not be able to build your self-respect if you're permanently striving to impress other people with outer displays. Knowing who you are and owning it is the best way for you to have a confident self, a self-respect for who you are, and being comfortable with what you have and not what you think others think you need to have. So thank you so much for joining me today. I hope that one of these 10 little tips or tricks helps you learn how to improve your self-confidence, improve self-respect, and to live your absolute best life. Again, if you love this show, please like, comment, share, tell other people about it. Head over to Apple iPodcast and leave a rating and review. It helps other people know that it's there, and we can't wait to help you live your absolute best life.
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1: Hello Budapest, my name is Kim Meyer, the host of Choose to Rise, and I'm so incredibly grateful that you're tuning in today. 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I promise to share what's worked for me in my life, wisdom from others that I've learned from on my journey, and hopefully those will be things that you can apply to your life as well. 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Thanks again for listening, and I hope you have a wonderful day.

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Hello, welcome to Choose Your Rise. 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I just want to thank you from the bottom of my heart for joining me today and being a part of this with me. 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You can follow me on social media at KJPMEYER on Instagram and on Facebook and just learn more about what I do and how we can maybe work together as well would be great. All right, let's get started. Energy vampires, who are they? What are they doing in your life? How can you protect your energy? How can you protect your heart? And how can you identify who these people are in your life so that you can understand how to get past them? So wouldn't it be wonderful if you could live a fully present, alive, full of energy life with all the people that you love in this world? I agree. Nothing would be better if we just had all the time and energy in the world to be able to spend the time with people we love. However, there are always going to be people in our life that are distracting to us, that are not really present, that are not really engaged, and actually our inner lives because they're draining us. And so I want to help you today to identify who those energy vampires might be, how that you can minimize your time and energy with them and recoup some of that heart set, recoup some of that mindset and that energy that you're losing right now. So we've all had that person in our job, whether it habitually interrupts the middle of a project you're working on, or if it maybe is the Debbie Downer that always seems to be having a negative attitude, or maybe it's the one who's avoiding responsibility and judging other people that are a part of the situation. I could go on and on and on about how all the people in your world are doing something to zap your energy. But I'm quite sure you're probably picturing a couple people already in your mind who unknowingly are draining your ability to engage and be present in the relationships that really matter in your life. So what can we do about it? So when do you find someone in your life that is habitually zapping your energy? What do you do about it? All right. So understand that there are people just like you out there that are out there trying to live their own life and do the best that they can. So understand that people are out there doing the best they can with the best information that they have. It's important for us to understand that people who drain your energy don't often realize that they're doing it. So don't be tempted to categorize them or to be rude. There are people with feelings and they are deserved to be treated with respect as well. They just don't know what they don't know. So use the golden rule, do unto others as you would have done unto you. And if that also means that you need to set boundaries, which is step number two, you need to do that. People will frequently step into your emotional space. You don't want to provide a space for them to just keep going. You have to be able to provide clear and healthy boundaries. Maybe you need to decide not to take work calls after 6 p.m. or maybe you need to stay out of the gossip chain at work. If someone you follow on social media is continually posting things that betray your morality, or they're always filled with drama, or they're always posting negative things that you just don't agree with, unfollow them. That's the beautiful thing about social media. You have control over what shows up in your feed. If you don't like what they're saying, just take them out. It happens to me all the time. I friend a person, we want to be connected, and then I just find out you're not really my vibe, and so I unfollow. You have the control over what you see on a daily basis. Change your heart set, change your mindset, and change what you're surrounding yourself with. If you never think about or mark where your boundaries are in life, you can't blame other people for stepping over those boundaries. So make it clear that you're going at this point, this far, and that if you don't like something else, move on to something different. The last step I have for you is to speak up. You may decide to set a boundary, but if you don't inform others that they're crossing the line, then it's no good. Clearly and compassionately articulate your boundaries when someone is crossing them, and they can kindly ask them to respect your limits. You might say something like, "Hey, Sally, I know you're super excited to talk about the latest episode of whatever show they're watching, but I have a project with a deadline that I'm working on. Do you think we can wait, talk about this at lunchtime?" Or, "I don't take my vacation, take work on vacation. If it's super an emergency, I'd be really happy to take care of this and schedule time with you to do this later." Or if it's a family member and there's a situation that's happening in a conversation, you can respectfully say that you don't want to talk about that right now and then change the subject. There are lots of ways that you can protect your energy and cross and make sure that when people are crossing your boundaries, that you can firm up and stay true to yourself and stay true to who you want to be.
because there's no better form of respect than self-respect. And when you can take care of who you are, it shows other people how to treat you as well. And soon everyone will be in a win-win happy situation. So I realize these tips don't cover all areas of things, and sometimes they're a little onto the extreme edges, but I mainly want to refer to the point is that you need to have boundaries. You need to know that you are in control of your thoughts and emotions, and that if you have the courage and the boldness to set those appropriate boundaries, you will be much happier and much more likely to have energy vampires on the fringes of your life and not so much right in the thick of it. So hopefully today that's something that here has helped you, that you learned how to deal with some of those energy vampires and really understand that there are people too, that they are encouraged, they need to be supported, and that they may not realize that they're being an energy vampire in your life. So set those boundaries, change and stick to your morals. Don't change, but stick to your morals and be a part of something that is greater in this world. All right. So thanks for joining me today. I hope you learned something today that's going to help you in your life, that's going to help you rise up out of your current situation and live life more fully and be a part of something amazing today. If you can, if you want to connect with me more, head over to chooseriseup.com/daily motivation. There you will find some really fun, exciting news about me opening up some life coaching opportunities for you. I am excited for this opportunity to start happening. If you want to learn more about it, if you want to schedule a session with me, goal setting, talking about life, working through issues, problem solving life situations, or just someone to talk to you about moving forward. I'm not a therapist. However, I can definitely help you set goals, make plans, take actions, hold you accountable, all of the good stuff. If you want to learn more about that, if you love what you're doing here at Choose to Rise and you want a little more personal invitation to learn more about that, head over to chooseriseup.com/daily motivation and check out all the information there. Again, thank you so much for joining today, and I hope to see you back here again very soon.

0: Manna World. 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Mindennapi motiváció a léleknek és a szellemnek a Public House médiától.
1: Hello, Hungary. My name is Kim Meyer, the host of Choose Your Rise, and I am honored that you've chosen to take time out of your busy schedule to listen into our show today. 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And to encourage you on your own journey as you live life and navigate how to live in this broken world that we're in. God has given you many blessings in life, and I'd like to help you focus on more of the blessings than the things that are bringing you down. So, are you ready to dive in? Let's make today a great day.

Welcome to Choose to Rise. Welcome to Public House Media. I am so honored and blessed that you have decided to join me this morning and that you're still with me after that little bit of music. This song has been such a staple in my heart lately and in my mind. And after listening to it recently, I was like, oh my goodness, I have to talk about fear. I have to talk about overcoming fear. I have to talk about being a part of our lives and overcoming it in some sort of way. So not only did that song strike a chord in me that helped me know that I needed to do something a little different with it, but also the song Fear is a Liar also touches my heart. When he told you you're not good enough, when he told you you're not right, when he told you you're not strong enough to put up a good fight, when he told you you're not worthy, when he told you you're not loved, when he told you you're not beautiful, that you'll never be enough. Fear is a liar. He will take your breath, stop you in your steps. He is a liar. He will rob your rest, steal your happiness, cast your fears in the fire, because fear is a liar. And I want you today to completely understand those words. I want you today to take honor in the fact that you are made for so much more than what you give yourself credit for. And that when you understand that, when we all have fears, we all have things that are going to be a part of our life, but fear and faith cannot live in the same space. So if we want to be able to fill our hearts and minds with the good things, with the positive things in our journey, we need to be able to take advantage of and learn about how to minimize fear, put fear in the back seat and not the driver's seat of our lives, and to really take forward and move on with faith in our lives, with faith that things are going to move on better because of God is in our life, and move in faith because we know that we have everything that we need in our lives to move forward in the way He created us to move forward. So why is it so difficult to let go of our fears? How much easier would life be if we just dared to go ahead and we would not worry about everything? So much easier, right? But instead, so many of us carry this massive baggage, all of this weight on our shoulders because of fear of something that's probably not even going to happen. Did you know that like 90% of fears that we have, the worries that come into our head on a daily basis, have zero basis of actually happening in our life? I know it's super difficult to kind of think about that, but when you really reflect on the things that have been happening in your life, or reflect on the things that have been holding you back, or the reasons why you say that you can't do something, most of those things are the things that are really never going to happen. And they have zero fact or zero foundation to them. So when you start noticing that things, that fears don't belong in your life, that these things are the things that are actually holding you back, you can start eliminating them from your life. Don't let the fear slow you down. And today I want to help you move forward in a way that's going to help you get past those things. So we're going to give you four or five little tips and little tricks to get rid of fear, and maybe not even eliminating fear, because fear is always going to be there in life. We can't be naive to the fact that fear isn't always going to be there. We're human. We have a fight or flight kind of stance to ourselves. It's just an innate part of us. But learning how to control that fear, learning how to engage in something new, and put fear in the back seat and not the front seat of our lives. Now, the first one I have for you is write down your fears. If you have the courage to write them down, you're already halfway there. Lots of fears are just eating us up inside. When they're inside of us, they're just manifesting themselves and they're creating more of themselves. But if you can get them out of you, like write them down on a piece of paper, take them from being in a hidden space into a open and exposed place. And when we can expose them, when we can really focus on how they're not actually true and really be exposed in that sort of way, fear won't be able to hold you back. Fear won't be able to eat at you from the inside, and you will be able to change your belief system because you now know that those fears are not really directly related to your future going forward. The second one I have for you is to go into detail. So once you've written down that fear, once you've written down that, like, I'm not good enough, or I'm not ever going to be able to accomplish that, or I'm not strong enough to get through this, I'm not worthy enough to do that, I don't have the skills, I don't have the money. When you write down those fears and get rid of them, now you can go into detail. Write down the main areas of your life and make a list of all your blockages. This task will help you dig even deeper into your fears. I know you still say this task isn't for you, but if you follow these simple steps, you will soon realize that it's only your ego tricking you. It's only that little
crappy thing called fear that's blocking you in the way. And it's your job, and it's your job to make sure you're eliminating those blocks. It's your job to find out what it is in your career, in your relationships, in your life that are the things that are holding you back. And think about those reasons, and then really work on changing them up. So don't just camp in the past. You can't just hang out here in how life was or how what happened in the past of life. You have to be able to move forward in a way. And if you're going to move forward in that direction, you have to be able to let go of some of the things that are happened in the past. The third thing is you're going to analyze. So now you've identified them, you've written them down, you've dug a little deeper, gone a little farther into the thing, you got super detailed, and now you're going to analyze them, all right? What are those lists? Now that you have that list of fear in front of you, deal with them one by one. Why are you afraid of it? What is actually going to happen? What's a worst case scenario? If you don't succeed, is it really, really a failure? Or is it something that you can learn from and you can use to guide yourself going forward in the future? What kind of image do you have of failure? Are you looking at it as a learning experience? Or are you looking at something as a roadblock in the rest of your life? How were you treated in the past when you failed on something? The attitude and experiences you associate with a specific event are super important on figuring out how you can move around them or move past them when you go forward in your future. If it's the case that she has super negative experience when you failed, when you didn't achieve a certain thing, that's probably what's holding you back in some sort of way. Reframe what you think a failure is. I know when I did this for myself personally, it was a huge change in my life. In fact, I've completely reframed how I think of failure for myself. I talk about failure differently around my children. I talk about failure differently around other people, because failure should not be a stopping point. Failure is a learning opportunity for you to change something up and move forward in a better way after that. So when you have been, maybe when you've been in a competition when you were younger, or maybe when you were at a job and somebody criticized you for not doing something, or you felt the need that you made mistakes and that you should just never try it again, or maybe you had some other experience with failure. I want you to rewrite those stories in your head and think about failure as a good thing. Think about failure as the next step to creating a positive change in your life. If nothing changes, nothing changes. And if you really think about it, nobody is amazingly good at anything that they start, right? So if you are looking at getting better at something, understand that you're going to have setbacks along the way. You're going to have issues. You're going to have mistakes. You're going to have problems that are going to not allow you to do it the best the first time. I heard this in a podcast the other day. Imagine if you were a toddler, or we had toddlers in our homes. Many of you maybe do. But imagine if you heard a toddler when they fell down the first time, or the second time, or the third time, or even the 10th time, falling down after learning how to walk or learning how to ride a bike if you're a little older, or anything that they're trying for the first time. What if we heard those toddlers say, "Oh, I'm so bad at this, I'm never gonna try again." Or, "Oh, I'll never be able to walk because I fell down now." Or, "I'm just never gonna be good at this. I think I'll stop trying." What if we heard little kids saying those things early on in life? We'd probably say, "Dude, get up, keep going." We'd encourage them, right? So why do we do it for ourselves? No one's perfect at something the first time. No one's great at something the first time. So you have to have some failure in life. You have to have some mistakes in life. You have to have the negative things happen so that you can move forward and find the positive way, the good things that are going to happen in your life. The fourth tip I have for you is to change your viewpoint. Face them. Now that you've elaborated on the exact causes of your fears, you've thought about, is this fear realistic? And you kind of thought through, what will happen if you fail? Nothing, right? So if you don't even try, you will think about what it is for the rest of your life. The what ifs. I wouldn't kind of wish that life on anyone. The should-haves, could-haves. If you've been should-have on, you know that it doesn't feel good. And so if you're always living in the what-if land, I encourage you to come back to reality over here and really focus on thinking more about the dreaming land. And what if you didn't stop yourself with fear? What if you moved forward anyway and got through it and tried something different and learned something new and figured out how you could make it through to the other side, instead of what if of staying over here and never really trying? Once your attitude has changed, your next step is to face that fear.
Write down the opinion of what you think, why you're maybe not good enough. Write down the reasons of why you think you're not there. And then change that opinion and change your attitude and get going after it. Action is the next step. So instead of really focusing on, now that you've changed your viewpoint and you've written down and you've gotten very specific and really figured out what happens if this does or does not happen, now it's time for you to take action. Get moving forward. Do something. See if it works. See if it doesn't. And then keep going. If that doesn't work, try something else. Tip number 5 is have an action plan. Have a plan B. Know that plan A may not work, but guess what? There's 26 letters in the alphabet for a reason, right? Keep moving, keep trying, keep learning and keep growing and keep going. Don't let fear stop you. You are no longer a slave. You do not have to be a slave to fear. Fear is a liar. Don't listen and keep moving forward. I hope this morning that this something I've shared with you today has spoken to you, has helped you, has encouraged you. Maybe it was my singing, probably not. But if you are ever interested in learning more about how you can join something here at Choose to Rise, I would love to support you and encourage you. Thank you so very much for joining me this morning. And I hope that you are learning something new here every day. You're rising up out of your current struggles of living your best life and that you feel so encouraged by being a part of this. So thank you for pushing play. Thank you for sharing with a friend, telling a neighbor, telling a coworker, telling a family member about Choose to Rise. It helps so much spread the message. And it's just a cool thing to see people sharing on social media and sharing everywhere they go with who Choose to Rise is for and what it's about. And I also have a special little thing today. I have exciting news, actually. I'm officially launching my life coaching opportunities, and I would love for you to be a part of that as well. So if you love the podcast, come join me one-on-one. Let's talk about how we can work together, how you can get a part of being a mentee of mine, an individual one-on-one session, and you can learn more and you can register for life coaching sessions by going to choosetoriseup.com/daily-motivation. So I look forward to seeing you there and hearing from you and getting to know you a little bit more and being a part of this. So thank you.

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